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Pots Farm was a place to go. Load a truck up, hit the dirt road. Jump the barbed wire, spread the word. Light the bonfire and call the girls. King in the can and the Marlboro man. Jack and Jim were a few good men. 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And all this small town, he said, she said. 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Watch your mouth before I have to knock that loud mouth out. I'm tired of talking, man. Y'all ain't listening to more.

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said, babe, I'm coming home. 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I paid for his drinks, and I told him thanks.

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2: I'm Deborah Rodriguez. Welcome for President Trump outside the Great Hall of the People in Beijing before he and his Chinese counterpart Xi Jinping sat down for the first closed-door session of their two-day summit.
3: It's an honor to be with you. It's an honor to be your friend. And the relationship between China and the USA is going to be better than ever before.
2: CBS's Anna Corrin is there.
4: President Xi spoke about how China and the U.S. economic and trade relations are, in essence, a win-win for both sides, that they are partners rather than adversaries, and they need to work together to steer relations in the right direction. President Trump, in his opening remarks, said that he's had a long relationship with President Xi. They've always worked out their problems, and they are hoping to have a fantastic future together.
2: While the Iran war figures big in Beijing, the Trump administration is still hoping to mediate an end to the Russia-Ukraine conflict. Secretary of State Marco Rubio tells Fox.
5: Hopefully we'll reach a point here soon where both parties reengage, and we're prepared to play the role to mediate and to bring that to a conclusion. I think we're the only country in the world that can.
2: Meantime, the British military has just announced a ship anchored off the United Arab Emirates has been seized by unknown unauthorized people, and it's heading toward Iran. High winds have knocked out power and triggered a dust storm in Utah.
6: The wind, oh my goodness, so loud. And I was just like, what is going on? I'm from the Midwest, so I was like, this is tornado weather.
2: That woman in Salt Lake City, Rocky Mountain Power, says crews are working to get more than 8,000 customers back online. A new bid to redraw congressional maps in the South.
7: Georgia is now the latest state to move ahead with redistricting following a recent Supreme Court ruling on gerrymandering. Governor Kemp says because voting is already underway, the new maps will apply for the 2028 election.
8: You know, the Supreme Court rule, which I applaud and have said the whole time that, listen, we're going to have to redraw the maps. It was not a matter of if, but when. And, you know, I think right after the runoff is a good time to do that.
7: Democrats are vowing to fight any redistricting plan. Jonathan O'Brien. And for CBS News, Atlanta.
2: It'll be a first at the FIFA World Cup, a final anyway. Madonna, BTS, and Shakira will provide the entertainment for a halftime show at New Jersey's MetLife Stadium, July 19th. Unless they leave out the most glamorous swine of all time.
9: This whole show is going to be about me.
2: Miss Piggy will be there, too. This is CBS News.
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22: 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Fox Sports held the broadcast rights since 2017. Oh, but the streamer wasn't done there.
23: The time has come to place our bets.
22: Announcing season 5 of Bridgerton will drop next year, breaking the usual 2-year release cycle between seasons. And Adam Sandler, he's getting in on the action, too.
24: Okay, easy there, Abercrombie.
22: Grown-Ups 3, also in development, with Sandler expected to return along with the original cast. Matt Wolf, CBS News.
2: The Godfather's getting a new story.
25: I'm going to make him an offer he can't refuse.
2: Random House says it'll publish a new original novel in the series next year. The book does have the blessing of author Mario Puzo's estate. It will focus on Don Corleone's only daughter, Connie. Deborah Rodriguez, CBS News.
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0: 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It's America's music for the folks that keep America safe. 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
1: Ed Farrell's not a slick politician, not a D.C. insider. He's one of us. I'm Bill Edwards. I've spent years talking to folks across Georgia. I know the difference between politicians and people who actually live like us. Pat Farrell's a Georgia farmer. That means early mornings, long days, working the land. As Chatham County Commissioner, Pat cut waste and never voted for a tax increase. Let me repeat that. He never voted for a tax increase. He focused on real results for people like us. Now he's stepping up to stand with President Trump.
2: The great state of Georgia. I love Georgia.
1: 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I'm Bill Edwards, and that's why I'm supporting Pat Farrell, because he is one of us.
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Please be careful.

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1: 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You got to be there by 7. Skedaddle. I'm telling you. 6:57.

0: 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I promise you, I'm alive from the Kyle Ward Tree Service Studio at 674-2784. 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
2: Governor Brian Kemp announced on Wednesday a special legislative session to consider redrawing Georgia's political maps ahead of the 2028 election cycle. The governor's order convenes the General Assembly to a special session under the Gold Dome at 2 p.m. on Wednesday, June 17th. Kemp's decision follows a recent U.S. Supreme Court ruling that bars race as a factor in redistricting. Tybee Island's mayor is letting the public know the boardwalks by the dunes are reopened after being closed due to erosion. Mayor Brian West tells WSAV-TV visitors should only walk on the boardwalk to keep themselves and the island safe.
3: We're not just saying that just to protect the dunes. We're saying that because it is a real danger. Use the boardwalks and pick up the trash.
2: The city says the island will not get federal funding for a beach renourishment plan. I'm Liz Kennedy.
1: This has been GNN News on the Georgia News Network.
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0: According to AccuDart, high temp today, 85 degrees. We have dense fog right now, 66 at Cape May.

KBay 106.3. Today is National Frog Jumping Day. And I'm here to tell you, when I got here this morning, there were about four or five of them on the front door, and they were definitely jumping. Also, National Decency Day, Dance Like a Chicken Day. And Mark Zuckerberg turns 42 today. He looks like he's in his

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1: 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You've got Neil at the controls. Dense fog outside. Dense announcer inside. And Jason Aldean on KB.

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Hello. It's me. It's Neil. 7:10 now. 10 minutes past 7 o'clock. All those in favor of a Jason Aldean double shot, say me. Okay, me. Here you go. From his 2009 Big Dream Tractor to today. Don't tell on me. Jason Aldean on KB 106.3.

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Hello. Have you had that cup of coffee yet? It's foggy outside. In some places, it's really bad.

0: K-Bay 106.3. Good morning. 7:16 now. Coming up in, how about, what'd you say after this song? We got your Wildcat Update. That's brought to you by Murray Ford of Kingsland. Wildcat Update, coming up next.
1: My name's John MacArthur, and I work this dirt.

0: Patricia Hardy, along with Eric Church, Morgan Wallen, and Tim McGraw. Because couldn't get anybody else in the studio. 7:20 now, time for your Wildcat update. Brought to you by Murray Ford of Kingston. Well, tomorrow night, big doings. We got a spring football game. Cannon County is going to travel to Columbia High School, and that is in Lake City, Florida, take on the Columbia High School Tigers. So it's going to be a lot of fun, and hopefully the Wildcats will wipe the floor with them. Spring break game, first time we'll get to see the Wildcats this year against another team that's not part of their own team. So far, it's just been scrimmaging and stuff. So it's very exciting. That'll be all live tomorrow night with Mike Spears and Coach Chastain. Man, I'm having trouble this morning. They'll have the call. That'll start tomorrow night, 7:30, right here on KBay 106.3. 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
0: I'm just going to say it out loud. Everybody here is lucky that I'm not flying an airplane or driving a bus or something. It's mad I'm pushing all the wrong buttons.
3: I'm a redneck, 'cause I drink beer and I disco. Guess I'm a rambler.

KBay 106.3, Vincent Mason. Wish you well. 727. How are you? Yeah? You doing okay? Oh, it's good to hear. Forecast from AccuDart. High today about 85. Going to be sunny all day long once all this fog burns off, and that should burn off around 9.

0: 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Good morning. Kane Brown, she got him. A woman. Whatever. 30 minutes past 7 o'clock with Neil. Did I mention Wildcat football is going to be tomorrow night live on this very radio station? That's right. The Wildcats are traveling to Lake City, Florida, take on the Columbia High School Tigers. That's tomorrow night. It'll be live right here on KBay 106.3 and brought to you by, in part, Murray Ford.
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3: Ed Farrell's not a slick politician, not a D.C. insider. He's one of us. I'm Bill Edwards. I've spent years talking to folks across Georgia. I know the difference between politicians and people who actually live like us. Pat Farrell's a Georgia farmer. That means early mornings, long days, working the land. As Chatham County Commissioner, Pat cut waste and never voted for a tax increase. Let me repeat that. He never voted for a tax increase. He focused on real results for people like us. Now he's stepping up to stand with President Trump.
4: The great state of Georgia. I love Georgia.
3: And to fight for Georgia, an America First conservative. Pat puts Georgia first every time. I'm Bill Edwards, and that's why I'm supporting Pat Farrell, because he is one of us.
5: I'm Pat Farrell, and I approve this message, paid for by Pat Farrell for Congress.
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0: You betcha. Well, thank you. Those are the K-Bay singers there. 7:32 now, 28 minutes away from 8 o'clock. It's K-Bay 106.3. My name's Neil. This guy, Cody Johnson. I've been

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I got a

0: Kayleigh. That's the latest offering from Dan and Shay called Say So. 7:41 now. It's 19 minutes away from 8 o'clock. Neil Arkman, that's me. I'm right here. I'm at the controls. I'm playing all the hits, spinning the platters. I don't know how many platters. It's all on hard drive. You used to have all this stuff to do in here. Now you just kind of watch the computer. It's kind of boring.
1: If you showed up, I wouldn't let

0: KBay 106.3. Yeah, about 15 minutes away from 8 o'clock. Good morning. My name's Neil. I keep saying that because at my age, if I don't, I'll forget it. Currently 67 degrees. High today expected about 85. Expected to be sunny all day long once the fog burns off. The fog expected to be gone by 9 a.m.
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K-Bay 106.3, 10 minutes now, away from 8 o'clock, 7:50. 66 degrees and foggy outside. High today expected 85, maybe a little bit higher. Sunny all day.

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Did you? Did you really miss me? Because I don't think you did. All right, it's 4 minutes now till 8 o'clock. It is a Thursday morning. We are literally 1 week away from the end of school. That is ridiculously hard for me to comprehend right now.

0: 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Mark Wills, 19-something.
1: Oh, it was 19-something.
0: From 2003, if you can believe it. Hey, we're broadcasting live from the Kyle Ward Tree Services Studios at 674-2784. WKBX, Kingsland, St. Mary's, Amelia Island. It's 8 o'clock. My name is Neil. This guy, it's Chris Jansen. His latest offering, of course, Me and a Beer from K-Bay 106.3.
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1: 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Chamber chat coming up in just moments.
2: Had a nice little life. A little boat, a little...

0: have Timber Lady.
1: Yes.
0: Hey, Allison, how are you this morning?
1: I'm good. How are you?
0: I'm well, thank you. I mean, I got up this morning. I walked outside. And I was like, I can't see my car. It's so foggy.
1: Was it foggy?
0: Everywhere. And yeah, I was getting on exit 3. I was like, man, you can't see anything. And exit 3 is bad enough.
1: Yeah.
0: Exit 3 and exit 1 are horrible with tourists, right?
1: Mm-hmm.
0: Like, and this time of year, because all the winter Floridian people, the people that go to Florida.
1: Snowbirds.
0: Are they thinking?
1: Yes.
0: They're all going home.
1: Yeah.
0: Right?
1: And yeah.
0: And so you have all these people that are, pardon me, too old to drive a car, driving an RV.
1: Yeah. Oh, yeah.
0: Right?
1: Yeah.
0: And, okay. You know, you have trouble steering your aluminum walker and you're driving a 45-foot RV and you're towing.
1: Right. And they're always towing something.
0: And you're towing something. Right? And they get off at exit 3 and they don't know where they're going.
1: Yeah.
0: So there's constantly, right, changing lanes. And it's really bad if you can't see them to dodge them.
1: Yeah.
0: Right? And then you sometimes in the mornings, right, or anytime really, you're doing that, but there's also somebody, like a police officer, on that exit. Right on the side there, so you can't even dodge people anymore,
1: right?
0: Because there's nowhere to go. And then of course they get in that far right lane and they don't realize it's going to end on them.
1: Yep.
0: And then they're making that mad dash to the middle.
1: Yeah.
0: So, yeah.
1: Well, I'm glad you made it here safer.
0: Yeah, I did. I was just shaking.
1: Yeah.
0: Well, and the other thing, what is with people tailgating? They all look like they're NASCAR drivers now.
1: Oh yeah,
0: right.
1: Sure.
0: Like, everybody comes up behind you, like 3 inches behind you.
1: Yeah.
0: Right. Like what the heck, people?
1: Yeah.
0: This is not NASCAR.
1: It makes me want to brake check so bad, but I don't.
0: I do too, and then the minute I think I'm going to brake check, then I think, what if they got a road rage issue and a gun?
1: Right. All the things start coming. Yep.
0: Yeah. So the minute I think, no, I'm not going to do this, but I want to check my brakes so bad.
1: Me too.
0: And then I start, and this is horrible. I can't believe I would admit this out loud. I start thinking, well, I'll probably see them 4 or 5 miles up the road when the sheriff or the PD get them.
1: Yeah, exactly. Right? Exactly.
0: Good luck with that, buddy.
1: Yeah, good luck.
0: Good luck, especially when you're coming back from Florida. Or you're coming from up north or something. You're like, hey, you keep speeding on 95 as you go through Camden County.
1: Please. Yeah.
0: We'll take your money. Right?
1: Yes.
0: I'm not going to say it's a speed trap, but it's a speed
1: trap. They do their job well.
0: Well, you know what? Studies have proven when people see police cars, they slow down.
1: Yeah. I mean, yes.
0: Right? So even if they don't give you a ticket, right? You can sit there and watch people hit their brakes.
1: Yeah.
0: So anyway. What's going on in Chamber World?
1: Listen, we've been having ribbon cuttings, which...
0: I have noticed that.
1: So we cut the ribbon on Magnolia Grace Senior Care. They're located inside from the ground up in St. Mary's, right beside Eliano's. It's that building that's turned, you know.
0: Right.
1: And so she's in there. She's great. She is kind of... It's not just for seniors. It's for any kind of care you need. Parkinson's, after surgery, if you had surgery and needed somebody to take care of you, like, she does that. She does medication, making sure you take your medication. Like, pretty much anything you need, somebody there for to help with, just all kinds of stuff. So, Nicole Rice is her name, and she is amazing. They have so many other locations in Fernandina, Valdosta, and so they opened up one here, and we're super excited about it.
0: That's really cool.
1: Mm-hmm. And then right next door, we had Odyssey at Mallet Gardens.
0: Yeah.
1: So they opened up, and I feel so bad because it was pouring down rain.
0: I know.
1: But we still had a good group there, and we had a good time.
0: I'm really glad they're open.
1: Me too. I bet you are.
0: God bless them, and I'm all for it. But the construction across the street.
1: It's crazy.
0: A bit much.
1: Yeah.
0: Right.
1: And I feel like it's been going on for a minute. It's not like it was in and out.
0: It's everywhere.
1: Mm-hmm,
0: right. I'm watching as every piece of every tree in Camden County gets felled. Right.
1: Yep.
0: Is that right? Is that the right word? Felled? Can you say it like that?
1: I don't know.
0: I don't know either. You felled it, right?
1: I don't know. Don't ask me the grammar stuff.
0: I'm gonna fact check myself here in a minute on that.
1: But yeah, so it's I'm just glad they're open. It's a really, really great looking.
0: You and me both.
1: Yeah, it's a great looking apartment complex.
0: It is good looking.
1: Yeah, their pool, everything was just
0: all
1: so
0: of these
1: cool.
0: New apartment complexes that have opened are all really well manicured.
1: Yeah, they are.
0: You know, and looks good. And but you kind of wonder, where's everybody coming from?
1: Yeah, I do have that question. I want to know where people are coming from.
0: But they're coming because these places are opening and they're filling up fast.
1: You want to know a fun fact?
0: I do.
1: I called the DMV and I asked him, I was like, what licenses are you changing over from what state? Like,
0: right.
1: You know, what are you seeing all the time?
0: Yeah.
1: And,
0: can I guess?
1: Yeah, I guess.
0: I'm going to go Pennsylvania.
1: No.
0: Go Florida.
1: Louisiana.
0: Louisiana?
1: Hands down.
0: So
1: Louisiana.
0: I read an article about 2 weeks ago where they're saying they need to start just moving New Orleans anyway.
1: Yeah.
0: No, seriously.
1: No,
0: and that the state is recommending if you live anywhere near any of the levees in New Orleans or any of those parishes down there, get out.
1: Huh. So I didn't know that.
0: Yeah, because
1: I mean, it makes sense, but.
0: Yeah, and predominantly because they've gotten to a point where they can't do anything about it, and they're below sea level anyway.
1: Yep.
0: Right? So you only need a couple inches of rain. And, I was in New Orleans. This is, a long time ago.
1: Mm-hmm.
0: And it was just torrential downpours for a couple of days. And I was watching the news and back when people did that. And they were showing all of these cemeteries were, because they don't bury people in the ground in New Orleans.
1: Yeah.
0: Everybody's above ground. Mm-hmm. But they were still getting floating out.
1: It was, yeah.
0: Right? It's like a Stephen King movie.
1: Yeah.
0: So.
1: Mm.
0: So anyway, what's going on? Hold on. You know what we're going to do? We're going to do a segment inside of a segment.
1: Okay.
0: Does that make sense?
1: Yeah,
0: I guess. It's kind of like Russian nesting dolls.
1: Okay, yeah.
0: Right? So it's 8:21, so we're going to do the Camden County Wildcat update real quick.
1: I love it.
0: All right? And then we'll get back. So on the Wildcat update thing, big doings. Big doings. Tomorrow night in Lake City, right?
1: Yeah.
0: Columbia High School. They're the Tigers, I think. Kind of going playing a team that's not the Wildcats. Yay!
1: Yeah.
0: Right?
1: Yeah.
0: Isn't that funny when you're at a game and people are yelling, go Wildcats!
1: It's all Wildcats. Yes!
0: I think that high school names should be done like trademarks. Once somebody has it,
1: nobody can have it.
0: Nobody can have it in that region
1: because
0: it's really confusing.
1: It is.
0: Right? And it's really hard when you're trying to use like Google or whatever. But anyway, tomorrow night, 7:30, it'd be cool if people went down there and supported the Wildcats.
1: Yeah, it would be.
0: We also know Lake City's a hike, right? It's not exactly, it's not an easy drive when especially when you got to come back at night.
1: Yeah.
0: Right? But so the game will be live. We'll have it right here on KBA 106.3. That'll be tomorrow night, and the kickoff's at 7:30, so I guess Mike and Coach Chastain will be here probably a little bit earlier. It'll be fun.
1: Perfect.
0: Yeah, right? All right, now back to what's going on in the chamber. See, we just segmented
1: that. I love that.
0: And it's brought to you by Murray Ford of Kingston.
1: I love that. Murray Ford. Whoop, whoop. So I have a ribbon cutting, let's see, next on the Monday.
0: Who's that?
1: So it's going to be Fair Portions. You know, they're right there in, I just lost it, Restoration Church parking lot. I forget what that's called right there. But anyway, yeah, he's got a little food trailer right there. And so, yeah. That's we're cutting the ribbon
0: food
1: on
0: trail,
1: it.
0: Food trucks are the thing.
1: And apparently, like, I haven't had his biscuits yet, but everybody's been raving about his biscuits. We will test it out Monday at 10 a.m. I know it's a Monday and it's 10 a.m. It's hard to remember, but we hope everybody will come out and support.
0: Yeah, I have heard that the biscuits are off the hook.
1: That's what everybody says, but I haven't had one yet.
0: Yeah. So. All right. You stick around for four or five more minutes?
1: Yeah, I'll stick around.
0: All right, cool. KB 106.3. Chamber chat, we got Allison in the house.

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1: 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We'll step aside for a quick break.
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3: You convinced me. 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

0: Mike Farrell's not a slick politician, not a D.C. insider. He's one of us. I'm Bill Edwards. I've spent years talking to folks across Georgia. I know the difference between politicians and people who actually live like us. Pat Farrell's a Georgia farmer. That means early mornings, long days, working the land. As Chatham County Commissioner, Pat cut waste and never voted for a tax increase. Let me repeat that. He never voted for a tax increase. He focused on real results for people like us. Now he's stepping up to stand with President Trump.
1: The great state of Georgia. I love Georgia.
0: And to fight for Georgia, an America First conservative. Pat puts Georgia first every time. I'm Bill Edwards, and that's why I'm supporting Pat Farrell, because he is one of us.
2: I'm Pat Farrell, and I approve this message, paid for by Pat Farrell for Congress.
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1: Due to the obstacle course area being underwater from the recent weather, the Camden County Sheriff's Office Career Expo, originally scheduled for Thursday, May 14th, has been postponed. 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
2: Ted Farrell's not a slick politician, not a D.C. insider. 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
1: Due to the obstacle course area being underwater from the recent weather, the Camden County Sheriff's Office Career Expo, originally scheduled for Thursday, May 14th, has been postponed. A new date will be announced in the future once conditions improve. This news has been brought to you by the Southeast Georgia Health System.
3: Saluting those who serve is America's music for the folks that keep America safe. KBay

0: And that'll retire the side.
1: After four innings, it's still a tight one here at the ballpark. We'll step aside for a quick break.
2: I sure am looking forward to a quiet week. No games to call.
3: Yeah, I guess you are right. 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
2: Ben, it's easy. Greg Dolezal.
3: Dolezal, huh?
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3: Now that's what I'm talking about.
2: Greg Dolezal will knock it out of the park for conservatives. When others ran from Trump, he dug in.
3: You convinced me. Greg Dolezal for Lieutenant Governor.
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0: Ed Farrell's not a slick politician, not a D.C. insider. He's one of us. I'm Bill Edwards. I've spent years talking to folks across Georgia. I know the difference between politicians and people who actually live like us. Ed Farrell's a Georgia farmer. That means early mornings, long days, working the land. As Chatham County Commissioner, Pat cut waste and never voted for a tax increase. Let me repeat that. He never voted for a tax increase. He focused on real results for people like us. Now he's stepping up to stand with President Trump.
1: The great state of Georgia. I love Georgia.
0: And to fight for Georgia, an America First conservative. Pat puts Georgia first every time. I'm Bill Edwards, and that's why I'm supporting Pat Farrell, because he is one of us.
2: I'm Pat Farrell, and I approve this message, paid for by Pat Farrell for Congress.
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4: You convinced me. 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
1: 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Hey, everybody. Today is Thursday, the 14th of May, 2026. And you've tuned in to the 81st episode of All Sports right here on KBay 106.3 tonight. And every Thursday, we're coming to you live from the WKBX KBay Studios on North Grove Road in lovely Kingsland, Georgia. My name's Mike Spears. I'm joined in the studio tonight with my friend Jared Wells. How you doing, buddy?
2: I'm good, man. It's hot.
1: Yeah, it is hot.
2: It was nice this morning, but it got stupid hot today.
1: Yeah, it was cool yesterday. Mm-hmm. The stinking rain. My freaking roof is leaking at my house.
2: Oh, no.
1: I've known I needed to get my roof changed, and, you know, now Haley's like, you got to get that done with hurricane season coming. So I got to get ready to spend $30,000 to get my roof changed. It's insane what that stuff costs now.
2: Hopefully. Didn't you just have an AC issue not too long ago, too?
1: Yeah, it wasn't too long ago. I had to change one of the air conditioners as well, so... House was built, in 1994, so, you know, things. We've already had the roof changed twice in that period of time. This will be the third time. You wouldn't think you'd have to do it that much. Last time I got it changed was only 10 years ago, but I got absolutely lambasted by the dude that did it. Just was a crappy job. You know, and I think in, I was talking to Joe Iacobacci, who used to be the planning director, you know, about the code for shingles, and there's supposed to be, I think, four nails in the strip on the shingles. And I had some come off during a storm last year, so I had to have a guy go up and just replace the section. And he was like, man, I got some bad news for you. And he showed me some of the shingles that were up there, and there was maybe two in each one, and they weren't even in the strip.
2: Dang.
1: Yeah, so that's crazy for, you know, causing leaks if the screws aren't in the right place and the shingles don't fall in the right way. But anyway, that's a problem
2: for
1: me.
2: Did Joey do it?
1: It's stinking hot. No. I wish I could get Joey to do it, but wasn't him. Somebody that used to work for Bill Gross. So thought I got a good deal, and boy, did I get. It didn't work out very well.
2: Paid for what you got.
1: Yeah. That's kind of the way it goes. But here we are. Camden County football. Jared played a spring inter-squad scrimmage last Friday. Side note, when they do that, is it inter-squad or intra-squad? What do you think it is? They play against each other.
2: I would think it'd be inter-squad.
1: Inner?
2: Yeah.
1: Is it inter, inner, or intra? Yeah, so I was thinking about that. I was like, I wonder which one it is.
2: But I would say inter.
1: Either way, Camden County played itself last Friday at Chris Gilman Stadium. It's pretty cool. It was kind of a jamboree-type deal. Started with the middle school teams at 4:30. And then, you know, these are all rising kids, right? So these are kids that are going to be playing in these spots next year. So you had sixth graders that are in elementary school that were up playing with the middle school for the seventh and eighth grade teams. And then the ninth grade team got to play for a little while, and that's kids that are in eighth grade now that'll be rising ninth graders. Then the JV team played for a while, and then the varsity team played for about an hour and a half. They did two 30-minute running clock halves. So, you know, the game was over within an hour and 15 minutes of varsity. A lot of action, no live kickoffs or anything like that, no punting, no kickoffs, scripted plays, that type of thing. So it was fun to get to, you know, just get out there and watch the boys play a little bit of ball. It's always fun.
2: It was a guaranteed win, right?
1: Yeah, it was a guaranteed win. That's right. Hey, but we've got something going on tomorrow that's even better. The Wildcats will travel to Lake City to take on Columbia High School in an actual spring scrimmage tomorrow. And as you were talking about, there's some extra spice in this matchup. Could add a level of chippiness now that the Tigers, the Columbia High School Tigers, their three-year starter, a guy named Xavier Collins, just was practicing for them one day last week, and then the next day he wasn't there, and now he's playing at Camden. So their three-year starter at Columbia High School is now Camden's quarterback, and we're traveling to Columbia tomorrow to scrimmage them, so that could be fun.
2: Could be. Sounds like a good ingredient for some interesting things.
1: Some excitement. Yeah, so Coach Chastain and I will have that game live on the air tomorrow. We'll go on the air at 7. We'll be broadcasting that game. As far as I know, that is supposed to be a live football game, meaning where they have where they play it just like a football game. We have kickoffs and punts and extra points and all those types of things. So we'll see how that goes. But either way, tune in tomorrow night starting at 7 o'clock. Kickoff is at 7:30. You can listen to the Wildcats play an actual spring scrimmage. We're excited about that. What all happened this week, man? A man that I had a ton of respect for in the sports world passed away. You know, we talked about Ted Turner kind of at nauseam last week, but the great Bobby Cox passed away this week. The longtime manager of the Atlanta Braves and kind of did all that drafting back in the day with Smoltz and David Justice and all of that in the 90s World Series championship where the Braves broke through and just built that dynasty. And part of that time was with Ted Turner still as the owner of the team.
2: That's right.
1: So for both of those guys to have passed away within a week of each other, both kind of titans in Atlanta Brave baseball history. Bobby Cox had a little bit of a medical history. I think it was in the early 2000s. He had a stroke was able to, you know, recover his movement and his speech and stuff and was able to come back to the stadium. But he did pass away this past week. So we'll talk more about Bobby Cox in just a bit. Jeez, freaking Sean Murphy's injured again. Do you see that? I know you're a Cubs fan, and the Braves are playing the Cubs right now. And well, not actually playing right now, but they're in the series right now. They do. First pitch is due to start in about 10 minutes here at 7:15 up at Truist Park. But Sean Murphy, you know, he's been on injured reserve or, you know, the injured list to start the year. He just comes back to play a couple of weeks ago and then on a freak accident, you know, as a catcher gets hit by a swinging bat and breaks the finger in his glove hand. And, you know, as a catcher in the major leagues, you don't want to have a broken finger in your glove hand,
2: sure,
1: for sure.
2: Sure.
1: You got those 100-mile-an-hour flame balls coming at you. But, man, the guy just can't seem to get a break. And I think it's time to trade him. Because, I mean, Drake Baldwin's been playing well as a catcher. And if Sean Murphy's going to come back, it's going to be August before he's able to get back in the rotation. And I don't know that you put him in at that point.
2: Right.
1: Depending on where the season is. So we'll talk a little bit about that more coming up, too. But it's a great time to be a Braves fan. You can catch all sports every Thursday night at 7 o'clock on KBay 106.3 in Southeast Georgia and Northeast Florida. And if you're listening from out of town, you can always stream us anywhere, anytime on the WKBX app. Just head to your app store, type in WKBX, and tune in live. So in NFL news, Jared, the 2026 schedules are due to be released in about an hour. So at 8 p.m. is when that stuff's officially supposed to come out. We got so much stuff to talk about tonight. So if we have time, we'll talk about questions for the Jags and maybe the Falcons that the schedule maybe could answer for them. But we got a lot of Atlanta Braves stuff to talk about tonight. So listen, I usually try in the show and in the broadcast that we do, we try to remain mostly positive on these segments and the stories that we have to share. But I've got one tonight that I feel like I'm obligated to talk about because it's not great news, but we have to share it because it involves the Wildcats and the Georgia Bulldogs. So I'm sure most folks around town have maybe seen at this point, the University of Georgia football program is reportedly gathering information after new Bulldog safety Jamar Lee Riddle, the ex-Camden great, played safety here at Camden, defensive back for a long time, was at East Carolina. He was arrested earlier in the week on drug and speeding charges. And according to reports from ESPN, Riddle was arrested on May the 8th after police allegedly observed his vehicle weaving through traffic at a high rate of speed on the interstate. And remember, Jamar Lee Riddle, who transferred from Georgia to Georgia from East Carolina back in January, he was reportedly pulled over following the traffic stop, and officers stated that he appeared extremely nervous in speaking with police and had him get out and search the car. He consented to let them search the car, and in a backpack they found some marijuana type objects. So I'm not specifically sure about what all that is, but they did note that he remained cooperative and polite throughout the encounter, which is exactly what I would expect from him. Jamarley's a great kid. Everybody kind of knows him as Marley. I think he preferred to be called Marley as opposed to Jamarley, but my daughter certainly knows him as Marley. But the University of Georgia has confirmed that the school's aware of the situation. The athletic department is continuing to gather information while the legal process, you know, works itself out. Riddle arrived in Athens earlier this year after spending those two seasons at East Carolina, where he put together a productive career. During those 2 years with the Pirates, he had 65 solo tackles, 7.5 tackles for loss and 6 interceptions. Actually led the Pirates with 6 interceptions. So at Georgia, Jamarly was expected to compete for a role in the Bulldogs secondary this upcoming season as Kirby Smart continues kind of to rebuild that defensive backfield after a tough 2025 campaign last year. But Marley, I'm sure he's not out here listening to us right now, but I wanted to know we're thinking about him. Our prayers are with him. He's a great kid. Everybody makes mistakes. Hopefully he can, you know, get this worked out and get this behind him and get back on the field for the Georgia Bulldogs.
2: Hopefully. Hope for the best.
1: Yeah, such a good kid, man. And these types of things just, you know, I was young once too. And, you know, as the HR director for the county, and I have to sit across from people after they've gotten DUIs and, you know, gotten into things. And I always think to myself that, you know, when I was their age, the difference between them and me is that they got caught and I didn't, you know, because we all did dumb stuff.
2: Right.
1: When we were younger, and things that we regret and things that we thank God we lived through, right? Like driving when we shouldn't and things like that. So all the hope and prayer in the world from me, and I'm sure most everybody I know, goes out to Marley, and hopefully he can get through this and get back on the field. All right, we got to step aside for a quick break and thank the great local businesses that make all sports possible. Don't go anywhere. We'll be back in just 2 minutes right here on KBAY 106.3. My name is Mike Spears. He is Jared Wells. Be right back.
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1: Welcome back in. This is your weekly local sports talk show where we cover all things Camden and beyond in the world of sports. So last Friday night at Camden was about not about final scores or polished execution. It was about growth and evaluation and the first real glimpse of the Tucker Pruitt era for Camden County High School football. It's cool to kind of get out there and see them and what they're kind of going to be all about. The Wildcats held their annual blue-white game last Friday, and as always, it brought together every level of the program. Varsity players, JV players, rising freshmen, and middle school athletes, they all took turns competing under the lights on a Friday night as the future and present of Camden County football all shared the field together. So for first-year head coach Tucker Pruitt, the night really served as another important step in evaluating his team and kind of continuing this transition into a new system. Chastain was up there with me, and as a, you know, ex-coach, I like to pick his brain about, like, what are you looking for on a night like this? And he said at this point you're looking for kids that rise up as leaders, kids that do what they're told to do, you know, and that are coachable, and then kids that kind of have that dog in them,
2: right?
1: You know what
2: right.
1: I mean, the ones that have that. So like plays are still being installed, systems are still being learned. This is really fundamental stuff about who's going to take the coaching the way you want them to, and you know, who's going to just go after it and get it. And you know, those are the ones that kind of rise to the top. And they do a good job. They won't select captains, I think, until over the summer, which, you know, will get them through the spring practice, the spring game, the game tomorrow. And then I think it really gives an opportunity for, you know, those kids that going to, you know, separate themselves as leaders through their actions and not just because he's a senior and plays quarterback or whatever. So I like that they do that. The biggest takeaway, I think, right now for Camden is that they're still very much in the learning phase. There's no doubt about watching it. You know, it was a scrimmage game, no doubt. There were miscues and all types of things, but us in the broadcast booth, we were the same way. We're like, hey, we need a scrimmage as well. But the effort and the attitude has been there. There's no doubt about that, but there's still plenty of growing pains as players adjust to new schemes, new expectations, new coaches, the way that they coach. But Coach Pruitt pointed to a number of self-inflicted mistakes on the offensive side, including penalties, turnovers. There was a few bad snaps. So, you know, historically, we have been this wing T offense where the quarterback is under center.
2: Right.
1: In the last couple of years under Coach Rowland, we moved to this kind of pro-style spread offense with quarterbacks in the shotgun the whole time. And this new thing that they are kind of calling some morph system, I think they call it the gun T. So it's like a version of the wing T with the quarterback in a pistol formation almost sometimes in the shotgun. So there's under center and shotgun stuff. And when you got the same center that is doing both of those, like if you're always in shotgun, you know, your guy gets the muscle memory to do that. But when you're having to go back and forth between the two. So there was a couple of high snaps, low snaps, that type of thing when the quarterbacks were in the shotgun positions. But I think that's not unusual this time of year, especially with a new coach and staff and different concepts, different terminology, of course. But at the same time, there's also flashes of potential throughout the night, and especially from some of the skill players. The varsity scrimmage wrapped up the evening with two 30-minute running clock periods, and several Wildcats definitely had explosive plays. New quarterback Xavier Collins, who we'll talk about extensively in a second, is a transfer from Columbia High School in Florida. And then Jamie Williams, they both showed really great mobility as quarterbacks running the football, while Jesse Newsom, as a running back, found the end zone twice on touchdown runs. One of the highlights of the night came from Malachi Poole, who ripped off a long run to open the second period and helped set up another Wildcat score out of the traditional Wildcat wing T formation. Collins also showed off his arm late in the scrimmage. He connected with Jasir Milton on a deep fourth down completion that helped set up a touchdown from Jacavius Perkins. Then in the closing seconds, Collins found Quan Mercer for an 8-yard touchdown pass after the duo connected. I want to say something about Quan Mercer. So he's a 10th grader. He wears number 11. And 11 for the last few years has been DC, David, and he's just been 11. He's a superstar. Quan Mercer is David's little brother, which is awesome. And now he's wearing 11, and he is going to be amazing. David Coleman. And there's a brother in the middle there named Demetrius Demi Coleman that plays for the Cats, too. But Quan is their youngest brother, and he's wearing DC's number 11, which That's is cool. just, I love to see that. And he was electric all night long, especially towards the end of the game. But Quan Mercer had an 8-yard touchdown pass from Xavier Collins. And then overall, there were enough big plays to keep fans encouraged. And there was a bunch of people in the stands. I was surprised at how many folks there were. And, you know, parents want to come out and see their kids play the first time. The middle school parents were there and stuff. But a lot of times in these spring games where it's hot, everybody's sitting on the visitor side because it's in the shade. The way the Camden Stadium is set up, the home side just gets blasted with sun. So there was a pretty good turnout for a spring game. I was really excited to see those folks out there. One of the more interesting storylines surrounding the program right now is how connected everything has become, you know, from the middle school all the way up to varsity football. Coach Pruitt preaches this, you know, varsity football starts in seventh grade. Like, where he's going around to the middle school practices, the ninth grade and JV practices, obviously, and you know, sharing concepts and coaching the kids up. And Chastain and I were talking about when Jeff Heron was here, but I think it's any time the varsity coach comes around and the middle school players see him, it's like freaking Elvis Presley walking in the building. They're like, ah.
2: Well, I think it's
1: it's cool for them to take that time.
2: Yeah, and I think it speaks volumes to what it actually involves, what it actually takes to really, as a new coach, to come in and build a program.
1: Yes.
2: You know, and you're talking about high school. You know, we're not even talking about college or pros, but, you know, just the amount of work in the countless hours of trying to put schemes together, trying to put stuff together, let alone, you know, putting together a staff or a team or field team. I mean, you know, it's great to see this come around, and already we can see some some foundation. We can see some depth and see some build, strong building. And, you know, my assumption, I think it's going to get even better. So,
1: yeah,
2: I can't imagine what it takes to do that. So hats off to them.
1: Dealing with kids at this age, too, that are still developing, you know, mentally and physically, and, you know, have all these other things going on to kind of keep them focused and stuff. It's a heck of a big job to run a high school program like this, where you're the CEO of not only the high school team has 200 kids on it, man. And it's always, you know, the school's so big here.
2: Right.
1: And then you got the JV team and the ninth grade team and the middle school teams and stuff. Like, it's a huge operation. You're probably talking 300-400 kids
2: right
1: across that whole thing that are all kind of working towards one goal. It's a really cool thing to see. One of the more interesting storylines surrounding the program right now, and I don't think this is unusual. You know, they always say the defense is kind of out first. You know, the offense takes a while to kind of gel and get caught up. But, you know, the defensive side, they had very few explosive plays that they allowed. And then Bryson Cuthbertson and Brady Hoy each scored rushing touchdowns during the Rising Freshman scrimmage as well. This was, you know, Camden might be a little ahead. The defense might be a little ahead of the offense right now, which is, you know, I think pretty common.
2: Normal.
1: As the case, you know, especially in spring football. The Wildcats flew around well and made things difficult for the units all night long. JV defense was outstanding. That scrimmage turned into a defensive battle. And then, again, one of the more interesting storylines around the program is how connected all of that's become from the middle school all the way up to varsity. And the new offensive defensive systems are being installed throughout the entire pipeline. And then the coaches at both Camden Middle School and St. Mary's Middle School are bought in, and they believe the changes fit their programs well. And they're going to, you know, be all in to help create continuity as the players move through the programs. The middle school portion of the evening opened the event with 7th and 8th grade teams competing simultaneously on opposite ends of the field. That was hard to do on the radio when you had two games going on at once. You had the 7th grade of Camden Middle versus St. Mary's Middle on the north end of the field, and on the south end was like the 8th grade Camden Middle versus St. Mary's Middle. But that was fun, getting to watch them get out there and embrace these new systems and really playing some pretty physical football for the age of those kids. And, you know, it's amazing to look at the difference between a young man in a football uniform in 7th grade and 12th grade.
2: I'm sure.
1: Like the size and growth and all that kind of stuff that these kids go through. You see the kids out there, the helmet looks bigger than their body,
2: right,
1: and stuff
2: right.
1: like that. It's so much fun to watch. The Wildcats aren't done yet. As we said, unlike most spring games, Camden still has one more major test ahead with a scrimmage tomorrow night against Columbia High School over in Lake City, Florida. So it's a road spring matchup. Matchoff kicks off at 7:30 p.m. We'll go on the air at 7 to do the pregame show and to broadcast the game. It gives the Wildcats another opportunity to continue growing, cleaning up some of those mistakes, and then build in towards the future under this new coaching staff. But one of the it's got to be the biggest story of Camden football this spring, especially of last Friday and certainly tomorrow, is a young man named Xavier Collins. We start watching the game, like, who is this kid wearing number one? I've never seen him before. So there's suddenly a whole lot more intrigue surrounding tomorrow night's spring matchup between Camden County High School and Columbia High School. So just days before the two programs are scheduled to meet in the spring scrimmage tomorrow, one of Columbia's longtime starting quarterback is reportedly making the move here to Camden County. So the reports out of Lake City started coming out last week. The class of 2027 quarterback Xavier Collins was transferring from Columbia High School to Camden County High School, and then he participated in his final practice with the Tigers on Wednesday of last week, and then was here at Camden last Thursday and played in the game last Friday, and then been practicing with the team all week, and now was going back to where he came from to play them in a scrimmage. That's going to be fun.
2: Yeah, I mean, just imagine how confusing it could be for him, too.
1: Yeah, it's got to be. And, you know, these kids, it's not like there's malice in it. You know, the kid is a good player, 6'2", 185 pounds, coming off the best season of his career. Last year at Columbia, he completed 140 for 249 passes. That's like 56%, which is good, you know, relative good for a high school quarterback. Passed for 2,033 yards and 16 touchdowns. He does currently hold a college offer from Ave Maria University in Southwest Florida. Now, that's great, but he's going to get a whole lot more exposure to bigger-time
2: right.
1: programs at Camden County High School than he is at Columbia High School in Lake City, Florida. The attendance over there, I think, is 1,500 students, and Camden's almost four. And then, you know, it's a football factory. You got coaches from the SEC that are at all of our games watching the kids and stuff, like his exposure.
2: Sure.
1: If he really wants an opportunity, how can you blame the kid, you know, for wanting to do that? And I believe that his father is a coach as well, but I don't know that for certain. But this move really fills a major need for the Wildcats now. We really didn't know who was going to be the quarterback after Will Jackson, who transferred in last year and played for a season and was outstanding in Coach Grant Alford's offensive scheme that was that spread last year. But now with Coach Coach Roland leaving, you know, and a new whole committee, new coaching staff coming in, the offensive philosophy is different. Will Jackson decided to transfer to Evans High School down in Orlando, Florida. So he's gone. So leaving this opening here for us. Last season, Jackson was good, completed 64% of his passes for 1,923 yards, 24 touchdowns, and only 5 interceptions.
2: There you go.
1: That's fantastic quarterback play from Camden County High School, who traditionally a run-first team anyway. You don't see those types of numbers. He also added more than 250 yards rushing and then 3 more scores on the ground. So anyway, enough about him because he's gone. But for now, Camden enters the Tucker Pruitt area with a new quarterback under center and a player who already brings a lot of experience and, you know, varsity experience to the office. He's been a varsity player since the 9th grade. So what makes the timing even more interesting, as we said, for Collins, could now potentially face his former team immediately in tomorrow night's spring matchup against Columbia High School. So for Camden fans, it's another fascinating storyline to follow as the Wildcats continue adjusting to the new coaching staff, the new systems, and a new quarterback leading the offense into the 2026 season. So, and you know, based on the numbers that Collins put up at Columbia, Camden may have landed a player that's capable, you know, of leading and managing this team and kind of getting them a little further than maybe they thought they were going to get.
2: Sure.
1: So it was exciting to watch what he was able to do out there, and you start to think, wow, you know, maybe. So you're saying there's a chance.
2: Yeah.
1: It was fun to watch, man. Can't wait to see them play tomorrow. All right, we've got to get to another break right here. We'll be back in just 2 minutes. This is All Sports with Mike Spears and Jared Wells on KBay 106.3.
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1: Welcome back into All Sports with Mike Spears and Jared Wells right here on KBay 106.3 FM. So it's that time of year, you know, there's only a week of school left, Jared. I think next week is the final week. Graduation is coming up, might be next weekend. There's some exciting things that are happening right after graduation gets finished. Like the day after graduation, they're supposed to start breaking ground on the new indoor football facility at the high school.
2: Mm-hmm.
1: So if you're familiar with where the track is over there between the PSA and the high school, they're actually going to tear the track out and build the indoor football facility where the track is, and then install a new track in the empty field that was next to the current track. You know, you would say, why don't they just build the facility in the empty field where the track wasn't? But I guess they're in need of an updated track facility as well, too. Super exciting to get that out here. Let the kids be able to practice a little bit more comfortably when it's crazy hot or when it's raining. It's also going to allow the the band to be able to practice in there, soccer teams, things like that, you know, when they can't get out there and practice and try to get the kids safer. And truthfully, I think Camden is the only one in the region that does not have the indoor practice facility. That already we've kidded it before about how they call that. Keeping up with the lounges, we got to be able to, you know, have our facilities on par with the rest of them. But, hey, it was a big day last week. A ton of more signings. I brought that up because the school year is coming to an end, and this is the time we get all these signings where more kids are signing on to play at the next level in their respective sports. But it was a big day for that powerhouse wrestling program at Camden County High School last Friday. 7 more Wildcats officially signed to continue their wrestling careers at the collegiate level. The ceremony just showcased the, you know, dominance of Camden wrestling. Even more impressive, 6 of those wrestlers will be competing together in pairs at their respective schools. That's kind of cool. Brock Weaver and Brandon Higgins will both attend Life University, which is a big known wrestling program. Life University. And then Isaac Santos and Brian Wright will continue their careers at Kaiser University. And then Elijah Hathaway and Aiden Buck are both signing with Lindsey Wilson College. And then lastly, Simon Goodwin rounded out the class by signing with Central Methodist University, so CMU. Camden head coach Jess Wilder said that the group combined for 17 state placements during their high school careers, and several of them will now continue competing against each other on the college level. That's pretty cool. One of the headliners of the signing class, obviously Brock Weaver, who captured back-to-back Class 6A state championships at 157 pounds the past 2 seasons after already placing in state as a freshman and a sophomore. Weaver's been one of the most accomplished wrestlers in Camden history, and now he heads to the premier NAIA wrestling program at Life University. So congratulations to all those young men from the wrestling team that are going on to continue their careers. We've also got some cross-country signings. So 2 of the standout athletes from the cross-country program are heading to the collegiate level, and they will also be making the journey together. That's pretty cool. Wildcat cross-country runners Cole Barron and Carson Heath have officially signed this week to continue their running careers at East Georgia State College. Mm-hmm. Okay, I don't know if I'm familiar where that one is, but giving Camden County another pair of athletes moving on to compete at the next level. So for the Wildcats, these signings represent the reward for, you know, years of dedication, hard work, and commitment to one of the toughest endurance sports in high school athletics. You couldn't catch me dead trying to be a

0: going to do now. But he's committed to stay here. As a matter of fact, it's under construction right now. Off the side of the ninth grade gym at the high school is the new wrestling center.
1: Okay.
0: So he's getting a building for wrestling. It's going to be fantastic. They were able to host the state championship here last year for the first time, and it was great. But, you know, to have a new facility to be able to do that going forward, that is just awesome. So congratulations to them out there at that program as well. So just talking about these cross-country runners again, Cole Barron, Carson Heath going to East Georgia State. Barron emerges one of Camden's top runners this past season. According to Wildcat coach Jason Conrad, Barron was the team's leading runner early in the year before battling through an injury that temporarily slowed down his season. But even so, he returned later in the year and continued competing for the Wildcats. Academically, Barron plans to study biology while pursuing a pre-med track. That's pretty cool, showing once again that the balance that many student-athletes have to have and to maintain that balance between athletics and academics. And, you know, is this an opportunity that a young man might not have been able to get? You know, all of the athletics and stuff that go on here at Camden County really provides an opportunity for these kids to go on to these next levels and achieve their dreams, even if it's not in the sport they're going for, but to get the opportunity to go up there and basically be a pre-med student, maybe go on to medical school. That is amazing. But meanwhile, Heath leaves Camden County after three seasons. Carson Heath leaves Camden County after three seasons with the program and 2 years as a varsity letterman. He built a reputation as one of the hardest workers on the team and someone who consistently pushed both himself and his teammates during workouts and races. Coach Conrad praised Heath not only for his running ability, but also for the leadership and consistency he brought to the program. Heath plans to study accounting in college. It might be a spot for him in the Camden County government one day. And he believes that competing at the Class 6A level in Georgia has really helped him prepare for that collegiate competition. Running one of the state's largest classification means facing elite competition on a weekly basis, something that should help both runners really transition smoothly to competing at the next level. So congratulations to them. And then lastly, from Camden County High School, another athlete is headed on to the next level. In this case, it's also a family tradition for these young ladies. So Wildcat soccer standout Evelyn Agler, who's the daughter of head coach Pam English, she officially signed this week to continue her playing career at South Georgia State College. So the runners are going to East Georgia State College. This is South Georgia State College, following in the footsteps of her older sister, Annalise, who played for the Hawks 4 years ago. So for Camden County soccer fans, this move feels like a perfect fit. Evelyn is a great player. She's been one of the anchors of the Camden County defense for years, and I appreciate her because as my daughter, the goalkeeper for the team, Evelyn, I've always felt like was kind of a bodyguard for Michaela. And she was out there knocking the big kids away, which I appreciated as a dad of a girl in the goal. But her consistency has been awesome. That kind of dedication to high school sports, difficult to find, especially in a demanding position like the defender that Evelyn plays, where communication, positioning, and leadership are really all critical. She played under a very familiar coach, as I said, of her mother, Coach Pam English, and first at St. Mary's Middle, because Coach English coached the middle school or when all the girls were in middle school, and then is now here up at Camden County High School. So over the years, Coach Agler, or Evelyn, developed into one of the top defenders in Southeast Georgia. Her coaches praised not only her defensive ability, but also the way she expanded her game by improving her range and accuracy on free kicks. So she was a killer, the one that took all the corner kicks and the free kicks for the team. And then during her career, Camden County girls soccer enjoyed plenty of success. The Wildcats reached the state playoffs all 4 years of Agler's varsity seasons, and she was selected three straight years to participate in the Coastal Empire All-Star Game up in Savannah, and then another sign of the respect that she earned throughout the region. One of the biggest compliments you can give a defender, I think, is composure, and that's exactly how Evelyn describes the style of player that she wants to be at Georgia State. She believes that the areas where she improved the most during her high school career was her distribution out of the back line, something that has become increasingly important in modern soccer. And then defenders are now expected to not only stop attacks, but also help start the offense going in the other direction. So she's been gifted at that. So now the next chapter for begins for her. And after 4 years helping lead Camden County into the state playoffs and beyond and becoming one of the top defenders in the area, Evelyn Agler is headed on to play college soccer with plenty of momentum and a strong foundation behind her. And if her high school career is any indication, South Georgia may have landed a major contributor to their program. So congratulations, Evelyn. We're so very proud of you. I've been lucky to get to know her over the years, as you know, we've been on teams with her, with my girls, since they were 5 and 6 years old. Like, they played U4, U5, U6 soccer together. I think I may have coached her when the kids were little, but somebody

0: it's just always fun to watch these kids that you've known forever grow up and go on and accomplish these things. So I'm super, super proud of everything that she's done. The Atlanta Braves are playing your Chicago Cubs as we speak.
1: That's right.
0: Imagine, is it the second or is it the bottom of the first now? I don't know if
1: we're
0: still have
1: top second.
0: No, top of the second. No score. Correct? No score?
1: Correct.
0: Okay. So no score in the game. So the Braves have, even no matter the outcome of this game, the Braves have won this series.
1: Correct.
0: Because this is the third game of the series. Yesterday, the Braves beat the Cubs 4-1. And I'm sorry, day before yesterday, the Braves beat the Cubs 5-2. Yesterday, 4-1. And then today, the game is going on right now. So the Braves will pull out this series as a series win. But you know, the Braves, I feel like I'm going to wake up from this. You know, it doesn't feel real to me for some reason because I just never expected a season like this out of the just mire of crap that the Braves have been in the last couple of years with injuries and inconsistency and a weak bullpen. I don't want to sound, you know, downy about it, but it hasn't been a strong bullpen the last couple of years, but that is one of their strengths now.
1: Yeah, I think even coming into this season,
0: sure,
1: the biggest scare was, you know, pitching. And so far, they've...
0: Yeah, Chris Sale's been solid. J.R. Ritchie has been...
1: Completely different.
0: Has really ascended. It's been great. Happy to see all that stuff happen. And so after yesterday's win over the Cubs up at Truist Park in Atlanta, the Braves have become the first major league team to reach the 30-win mark for the season. Even more impressive, I think, is that Atlanta has now won 12 of its last 14 series and owns one of the largest division leads in the sport. Looking at the standings here, Jared, the Braves are 30-13. They're 7-3 in their last 10 games, and they are 9.5 games ahead of the second place Nationals. So that is, you know, just looking through here, the National League East, Braves up by 9.5 games. The Central, the Cubs are in first place in the Central. You obviously know that, but they're 2.5 games up on the Brewers. The West Division, you got the Padres at 25-17 are in first place, and they are just a half a game above the Dodgers, and we know what that means. The Dodgers are going to come on at the end. Otani's was in kind of a slump there for a while, but it seems like he's woken up the last couple of days. I don't know if you've seen some of that. And speaking of Otani, it's kind of crazy to think about these teams saying, you know, something's wrong with him. You know, the Dodgers might have to consider what? You know what I mean? Like, you're talking about going to trade that guy or going to designate him for assignment or something? They're crazy.
1: Well, I think that's
0: like
1: the problem.
0: His slump is a gold glove for anybody else.
1: But this goes to show you that this is the problem with these 13-year contracts, these 10-year contracts that these guys sign, is that, you know, if
0: for three-quarters of $1 billion.
1: Yeah, yep. And I think this kind of started with Pujols' signing back in the late, you know, 2000s. When he signed with the Angels, I think it was like for 10 years, and he did well for maybe three of them.
0: Right.
1: And then at that, he was just coasting, you know?
0: Sure. Right. Yeah. Cause I mean, what's your incentive at that point?
1: Right.
0: Right. What's your incentive? You've already kind of proven yourself. You got your bag, the money truck's already backed up to your door.
1: Yeah.
0: It's socialist baseball.
1: Yeah. Yeah.
0: Why do I dig more ditch than you when I've already got my money?
1: Yep. Yep.
0: So crazy to see, but I am happy about the Braves. 30 wins. What stands out about this team to me, not just the stars, it's been kind of the depth and the chemistry that this team has kind of put together and their ability to keep winning no matter who's in the lineup, because they've still had injuries and there's been a lot of changes. We've talked about this on the show, is that one of the things about the Braves has been that, you know, they're put the same guys out there almost every night, and that's kind of their thing. There's guys that have been there for years, but the last month it seems like they've been having to, you know, move some pieces of parts around, and they're still playing well. So backup catcher Sandy Leon, who was playing in the Mexican League before enjoying in Atlanta, contributed with a hit yesterday while handling the catching duties for most of the game. Jose Escobar currently seeing action because of injuries, obviously, to Ronald Acuna Jr. and to Eli White. He added a hit of his own and had some terrific defensive play out in the outfield yesterday. But rookie pitcher J.R. Ritchie continues to just be solid out there. He gave solid innings yesterday before turning things over to Martin Perez out of the bullpen, who continued that strong pitching effort. Then it was Mike Yastrzemski. It's always a fun name to say, delivering again late in the game with a clutch pitch. A clutch pinch hit RBI. Clutch pitch from Mike Yastrzemski. A clutch pinch hit. RBI double to break the tie in the eighth innings. Like you were saying, these were close games up until the very end. But excited to see the Braves. And you know, I feel like I can't rave about this enough. Manager Walt Weiss has kept focus on the kind of day-to-day process instead of talking about championships and having the best record and all those things that you think. You start letting those thoughts seep in and you think that you're all that, and then that's when stuff starts to fall apart. So he's been kind of conscientious about not talking about that kind of stuff. And you know, baseball players are the most superstitious of all athletes.
1: Sure. Yeah. But you know, we talk about all the Braves success, you know, here so far to start the season, but I can't help but you know, wonder how much the Mets have helped them. You know, the Mets. I don't know if you watched the Mets game last night or saw any.
0: I saw some of the highlights. Yeah.
1: But just what a disaster! What a disaster! I think the highlight I saw was a soft grounder hit to first. First mm-hmm. baseman gloves it, trips, drops the ball, falls down, and as he's trying to stand back up and gather the ball, trips and falls again, and the guy's safe at first.
0: So how do you get so lucky?
1: That's nice. The Mets are helping them tremendously right now.
0: Yeah,
1: I think they're what, 18-25.
0: The good old stinking Mets. Yeah, Mets are 18-25. Yeah. 7-3 in their last 10, though.
1: Well, but with 18-25, was one of the highest payrolls in baseball.
0: Yes, that's crazy. Something that doesn't get talked about as much, is that the Mets are that just Brinks truck of athletes out there, and you're just getting squat. You're getting last place for that.
1: Right.
0: Couldn't happen to a better program. The only thing that would make me more happy than that happening to the Mets would be that happening to the Phillies. Stinking Phillies.
1: I mean, they're in third. I mean, they're 10 games back. They got a losing record.
0: I want to talk about Sean Murphy some more. So, this dude has been a great catcher for the Braves. There's no doubt about that. But this injury bug strikes the Braves once again. This time it's another setback for catcher Sean Murphy. Just when Murphy had finally made his way back onto the field after recovering from off-season hip surgery that gave him trouble last year, his return's now been interrupted by yet another injury. Murphy made his 2026 season debut just on May 4th. Just what was that, week before last? After missing the entire first month of the year while rehabbing from that surgery, but during Sunday's game against the Dodgers, things took another unfortunate turn for the Braves catcher. He suffered a hand injury during a catcher's interference play when Dodgers batter Hyesung Kim, his bat struck Murphy's hand in the seventh inning, and that early reaction from the Braves dugout immediately, you know, suggested that it could be serious. And it does turn out that he's got broken fingers in his glove hand as a result of that. And as we talked about in the opening, you know, if you're a major league catcher, it's probably pretty difficult to play with broken fingers inside your glove.
1: Yeah. Yeah, but it was catcher's interference.
0: Yeah, it certainly was. It was his fault.
1: And I say that because, you know, that's not always...
0: You still don't wish anybody injury, yeah.
1: Well, yeah, but I say that because that's not common. You know, I mean, catcher's interference is, you know, having your glove too far out there, you know, and obviously then in the zone of the path of the swing. So to be unlucky enough to have that, you know, happen on an interference swing, interference is... It is just that much more unfortunate. It's almost like, you know, it has to happen that way, right?
0: Sure. Yes, I see exactly what you're saying. But, man, just what do they do with him now? You know, Drake Baldwin is playing well, which is great. They had the other guy, Heim, I think was his name. I can't remember. There's another catcher that they had that they let go or traded earlier in the year, and they probably wish they had him back now. But do you trade Sean Murphy at this point?
1: I don't think so.
0: I mean... Baldwin's playing well. Murphy's got the bigger contract, you know, so Baldwin could be your guy and you're not paying as much money, and just the inconsistency that Murphy has shown. But I love Sean Murphy, too. Like, he's a fan favorite kind of dude, too. You know, he's the one that, you know, gives his glove, or, you know, gives a bat and glove, or gives a hat to the kid, you know, throws the balls to the kid. He's like, he's that guy that as a ball player that kids would look up to. Seems like a good dude, and you hate to see this happen to him, but man...
1: I think Matt Olson finds would not be really on board with that trade. So, you know, they play together in Oakland.
0: Agreed. Matt Olson could be the league MVP.
1: Yeah.
0: The season ended right now.
1: Yeah. Well, he just struck out. So.
0: Oh, you're still watching?
1: Oh, yeah.
0: Now?
1: Oh, yeah.
0: Yeah, still 0-0, still sure. Zero,
1: yeah,
0: right?
1: Yeah, still 0-0. Okay. Zero.
0: I was wondering how much the Braves would be up by at this point over your Chicago Cubs.
1: 0-0 right now. But, yeah, I mean, I don't think.
0: The Northsiders?
1: Northsiders,
0: okay.
1: Yeah.
0: I got it right this time.
1: Yeah, I don't think it's, you know, any time to panic or anything like that for Sean Murphy. I'd say you know, just let it go, let the process work itself out, and let him rehab, and you know.
0: Yeah, I mean, they'll DFA him. He'll go to Gwinnett, I'm sure, and play for a while. But I mean, with a hand injury like that, and a catcher, but he's also a solid bat, right?
1: Right.
0: And you think about that's probably painful to recover from, because as I understand, I got the impression from what I read that it was like a broken ring finger and pinky. And you know, imagine batting. I'm sure he's a right-handed guy. So if you go in this way, I'm left-handed, so I'm swinging the other direction, but. You know, just you know, like when you swing a golf club and you hit the big ball before the little ball, you know, that's what we call it when you hit the ground before you hit the golf ball, and just that feeling that goes through you, you're going to have some time to let that heal, to just be comfortable.
1: Yeah,
0: you know,
1: I mean,
0: like, I feel like that could be a pain deal.
1: Yeah, no, he might lose some of his bat.
0: Yeah.
1: You know, he might lose it, but I mean, you know.
0: I wish I had looked up how old he is now, because I mean, he's been around a little while, but he's he's not super old.
1: Yeah, but I mean, you're also talking about a catcher. I mean, your catchers catch. They don't, you know, normally don't hit. So, I mean, they may lose a little production, but, you know.
0: It's not the biggest deal in the world.
1: Yeah, I don't think it is.
0: Have the bat come down a little bit. But as we expected, rookie catcher, well, that doesn't seem right. Catcher Drake Baldwin's expected to take over primary duties behind the plate after replacing Murphy during Sunday's game. Baldwin responded well in that game. He finished with a hit and an RBI, and now the young catcher will be asked to shoulder a much larger role during this important stretch in the middle part of the season. So the Braves will continue on here. Still 0-0?
1: Yeah. In the third Baldwin now? Baldwin struck out too.
0: Ah, okay. Still in the second?
1: Yeah, bottom second.
0: Bottom second, okay. Got to talk about this, Jared, as we're talking about the Braves. It was heartbreaking news across Braves country and throughout the entire baseball world. Legendary Atlanta Braves manager Bobby Cox passed away at the age of 84. The organization announced on Sunday that he had passed away, bringing an end to one of the most iconic and, I think, influential careers in Major League Baseball. I put Bobby Cox with, like, Tommy Lasorda. Like, I feel like those two guys are kind of on that same level of, like, baseball icons in my mind for whatever reason.
1: Yeah.
0: I don't know why I feel like I compare those two guys together a little bit. The Braves organization called him their treasured skipper, and you know, which is an understatement, and they called him the greatest manager to ever wear a Braves uniform, and that's not even up for debate, in my opinion. And when you look at the accomplishments, it's difficult to argue anything otherwise. So Cox led the Braves to an astonishing 14 consecutive division titles from 1991 through 2005, and then one of the most dominant stretches any franchise in professional sports has ever experienced. Under his leadership, Atlanta also captured 5 National League pennants, and most memorably, as we all remember, the 1995 World Series Championship, the first title for the Braves since moving to Atlanta back in 1966. So that era of Braves baseball has become synonymous with you know, the good old days of Atlanta baseball to me. Like, that's the those are the fond memories. Year after year under Cox's leadership, the Braves just won. Whether it was the incredible pitching of, you know, he had Greg Maddux, Tom Glavine, John Smoltz all together at the same time. And then he had Chipper Jones, Andrew Jones, David Justice, like just some huge names in the game. Bobby Cox was the steady force really tying it all together. And perhaps I think what players maybe respected the most about him was like the loyalty that he showed. He had so many opportunities to go other places for big money, but he wanted to be in Atlanta. He stuck here, and he kept these guys together. He's just fantastic. He's the last one of those guys that you talk about, you know, plays as much for the name on the front of the jersey as the one on the back. Former Braves players routinely described Cox as not just a great baseball mind, but one of the best people they'd ever been around. Brian McCann, remember, once called him the Atlanta Braves, while Andrew, I don't know what that means. That sentence doesn't make sense. Andrew Jones famously referred to him as a second father. I remember that. That connection between Cox and his players became one of the defining characteristics of his career. So before becoming a legendary manager, just looking back on what Cox has done, he spent 2 seasons as a major league player himself with the New York Yankees back in the late 60s, but it was in the dugout where he really left his mark. He finished his managerial career with 2,504 wins. That's crazy. But that's still just the 4th most in Major League Baseball history, behind Connie Mack, John McGraw, of course, and Tony La Russa, as we mentioned before. He won 4 Manager of the Year awards, and he was inducted into the Baseball Hall of Fame in 2014. I'm so thankful that he was able to be inducted, you know, while he was still alive. His first stint as manager from 1978 through 1981, and then Cox returned to Atlanta in 1986 as general manager, working alongside future Hall of Fame executive John Schuerholz, and then he helped build the foundation of the Braves dynasty that would dominate baseball, like we said, through the 90s and the early 2000s. And you remember one of his biggest moves as GM was selecting Chipper Jones with the number one overall pick in the 1990 MLB draft, a decision that really helped shape the franchise for decades. And that was kind of, I don't want to use the word questionable, but I think some people were surprised that he took Chipper. So, I mean, Chipper was a blue chip prospect. There's sure. no doubt about it. But I don't know that people thought he would be, you know, the number one guy. But Cox believed in him, took him, and Chipper proved him right.
1: Sure, absolutely did.
0: So the Braves retired Cox's number six following his final season managing in 2010, ensuring his legacy would be permanently part of the Braves organization. And then, as we talked about in the opening, he suffered a stroke back in 2019, but Cox continued battling with the same toughness that defined his baseball career. He eventually regained speech and mobility and returned to the ballpark later that year, something that's inspired countless Braves fans and former players. But today and all this week, the baseball world's mourning not only one of the greatest managers ever, but one of the most respected figures I think the game's ever seen. He helped define that era of Braves baseball that, you know, fans like me are never going to forget.
1: Yeah,
0: the great Bobby Cox, dead at 84.
1: I think he also, if I remember right, it was either during his retiring of his number or his last game managing, he got thrown out.
0: Yes, so that was, I don't even mention that in here, but yeah. In the stories I was reading today, he holds the record for being thrown out of more.
1: That's
0: he's
1: right.
0: got the most tosses of yeah. any manager ever, and a lot of them were almost friendly tosses too,
1: yeah.
0: which was hilarious,
1: yeah.
0: the way that he would get into arguments and do that thing where he acted like
1: yeah.
0: he was kicking dirt on the ump shoes or
1: yeah.
0: whatever. They were just so silly, but I love that stuff when I was a young person
1: oh, yeah,
0: watching
1: sure.
0: baseball. That's the kind of stuff that probably got me interested in it as much as anything else. Listening to the Braves on the radio with my grandfather as a little kid before you could even see him. And then by the time you could get to see him on the super station on Ted Turner's TBS, and there's Bobby Cox out there throwing dirt on the umpire's shoes and stuff like that,
1: yeah.
0: pouring water on him and stuff. And just
1: what a guy.
0: Yeah.
1: What a guy.
0: What a guy. All right, we just got a couple minutes here left. The NFL schedule will be released here in about 5 minutes, so at 8 o'clock is when the new NFL schedules are supposed to come out. It's going to be interesting to see how this goes for the Jags. You know, their home games are going to be a little bit different this year with the stadium renovation going on, and capacity at the stadium is going to be greatly reduced. So I wonder how that's going to affect them after coming off such a successful campaign last year, even though they still lost in the first round of playoffs. I think first year under head coach Liam Cohen was a success last year. But the Jags, because of that, you know, the NFL, when you have a good season, you have a good record, that parlays into primetime
1: sure.
0: games the next year, and
1: sure.
0: sometimes that's a good thing, and sometimes it's not. But just minutes here before the NFL officially releases that full schedule, there's already leaks that are kind of circulating on social media that suggest the Jags are expected to have several primetime games this year, including a massive Sunday night football showdown against the Dallas Cowboys in week 14. I don't know whether it says that's here or away, but I hope it's here. We need to go to that game if it is. But according to the reports, Jacksonville will travel to Dallas for that matchup under the bright lights of Sunday night football, giving the Jags one of the highest profile games on the NFL calendar. Love them or hate them, the Dallas Cowboys are interesting to people, and they bring viewers, they bring eyeballs.
1: Sure,
0: so just to
1: sure.
0: get on the field with them on a Sunday night is awesome. But, of course, nothing officially has been confirmed yet because the official schedules still are yet to come out here in the next few minutes. But, you know, some of the leaked stuff that I saw here, too, also said that the international games against the Eagles and the Houston Texans in London are going to take place next year before the NFL announcement. We'll know for sure. But so there's growing belief that these schedule leaks can be legitimate. And if the matchup does happen, it could become one of the biggest measuring stick games of the season for the Jags. The Cowboys may be coming off a disappointing 7-10 season last year, but they remain, as I said, one of the NFL's marquee franchises.
1: Sure.
0: You got old Jera over there. And, of course, everything that happens with Dak Prescott is news. No matter the record, Dallas always commands that national attention. That creates a huge opportunity for the Jags to get this team in front of audiences and let everybody see what they're made of after last season's 13-4 record and trying to prove that it wasn't a fluke,
1: right?
0: As they say, is that just because, not that it's easy to have a good record in the NFL, it never is, but you see that with some regularity where a team like the Jags will have a great year with a great record like that, and then the next year they just go back to being the same old Jags.
1: Yeah,
0: I hope that's not the case.
1: And I think there was I read a statistic a couple of years, matter of fact, it was probably about 5 years ago or so, but the percentage of teams that had great records who went deep into the playoffs, the percentage was high that they didn't even make the playoffs the following year.
0: Yeah, it's crazy. It's crazy. And, you know, teams that there's a crazy record about teams that made it to the Super Bowl and lost, not even making the playoffs right. The next year, that Super Bowl hangover. So you just never know. But the Jags do enter the 2026 season with, I think, a legitimate expectation after that breakout year under first-year head coach Liam Cohen. Now the next challenge is proving they can handle that spotlight consistently, because that's a whole other level of football when you got everybody looking at you, and can you compete under the lights? Dallas still features, as we said, quarterback Dak Prescott. They got that dangerous receiving duo, CeeDee Lamb and George Pickens. I don't know that, you know, CeeDee Lamb is on the tag and, you know, was looking for a long-term deal. So we're going to see how he plays, if he's going to, you know, light it up next year like he did last year. He came out of nowhere for me. I never expected a season like that out of him after his years in Pittsburgh, George Pickens, we're talking about. So with the Jaguars, I think they have built now a defense capable of matching up with anybody. The full-time move of Travis Hunter to cornerback has been a big story. Remember, they drafted him number 2 overall, and with the expectation that he was going to be, you know, an all-pro player on both sides of the ball, because he was an All-American in college, you know, at both positions, meaning he's the best at his position on both sides of the ball. But the Jags have declared this offseason that he is going to be a full-time cornerback after the departure of Greg Newsome. So Hunter joins a young and talented defensive backfield of the Jags. It also includes Antonio Johnson, new rookie safety Jalen Husky, and Caleb Ransaw, who's returning after missing last season with a leg injury. So it'll be fun to see. And, of course, you still got all the firepower on the offensive side. Trevor and his boys over there. Travis Etienne is now moved on to the New Orleans Saints. But we'll see how it goes in the running back room for the Jacksonville Jaguars. All right, we got to get ready to hit the road here in a second, but I want to make sure everybody remembers Camden County tomorrow travels to Lake City, Florida to take on the Columbia High School Tigers. Their uniforms are just like LSU. They're purple and gold. Got the yellow helmet with the purple and white stripe, and it says CHS on the side with the tiger face the way LSU does. So, you know, seems like high school teams do that somewhere. They just emulate that team, but they look like Louisiana State University out on the field. But kickoff is at 7:30. Coach Chastain and I will go on the air at 7, a little pregame show, and then we'll broadcast the game for you. So please tune in and support the Wildcats tomorrow evening. 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